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1: Yeah, this is Grip on the beat. 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

Praise the Lord, Toronto. I'm Isami Kangaria in Hackensack, New Jersey. Sajanena, I'm auto number Sakana 866-740-5673. 866-740-5673. If you have a Bible question, if you have something that you want to ask the pastor, it's Sunday night. Dendoma katamaro fenodao, tomaro namodao, tomaro jineka sutumeni kutsano foro mutonaminga, kazi radio station saan. We're here to answer your phone calls. We're here to send you some Bibles, some CDs, some tapes. Please, Toronto, give us a call. Akana sunaza mari warba, e warba devleski katamaro pastor, Pastor Jerry.

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Got that telephone number, so toll free, and it's a direct line to the pastor. He's waiting for your phone calls as the program is on and even after. Anytime you need any prayers, any CDs, if you have any questions, give this number

0: God bless you, Toronto, Magdakta. I'm Esame Kangariano, Hackensack, New Jersey. As you know, if you heard last week, Andal Pastor Glashow message about coming from death unto life and passing through death unto life. And we're going to share a little bit deeper on this subject. This is a big topic. Like I said before last week, the normal way of looking at it is you go from life and you pass to death. But Gatkani, what by the risky motolaminga that we are spiritually dead, that we were born spiritually dead. The pastor is going to share on this a little bit more, and some of the brothers here are going to touch on it a little bit more. Pastor, God bless you. How are you tonight, sir?
1: God bless you. I just want to say nicely, Devleska, that we're here, that we're able to worship the Lord God Jesus Christ. Sarjanen, it's April Sunday the 25th, and we're so blessed to come and to share the gospel with you. I want to thank God that the Lord opened up a door that we can preach to Toronto, Johnny.
0: Amen.
1: I want to thank God for this city. I want to thank God for these people because they're hearing the gospel.
0: Amen.
1: You know, a lot of times it's not easy. I mean, we have a kangari, we have fellowship, we have people where we share the gospel, and sometimes there's people out there that don't know the word, Johnny. There's people that don't have a church. There's people that they don't hear the truth of Christ. But I'm glad that we're able to share with them that if there's anybody out there that needs any help, if there's anyone out there that needs a touch from God, if there's anyone out there that needs to hear something from God, they can listen to the radio program and that the Lord would be able to help them and that they can hear the truth through the Bible. I want to pray. Toronto, pray with me. Devla Bara, we just thank you for tonight. We thank you, Devla, for this message. I thank you for the men that are here, Mugodil. And I thank you for the ones that are listening all over Toronto, Mugodil, the Ontario area. Devla, I just ask, Devla, that you just bless them and open up, Devla, their hearts and their minds to the truth of the gospel. I thank you, Mugodil, Devla, that we're able, Mugodil, to share, Mugodad, in your life that you gave us, Mugodil. True life. Bless us as we go. Bless the word, the preaching, the sharing in Jesus' name. Amen. Johnny, the number, Mark Doctor.
0: Amari telephone number, sir, 866-740-5673. It's a toll-free number, Toronto. If you have any questions on this, if you have any prayers, if you would like the scriptures, if you want CDs, tapes, give us a phone call. We even have a DVD of the baptism and testimonies. I said, "Ikantume de muyale, jine katkan America, kai dine testimonies, sa dine pengo trayo kaudil, and how God changed their lives, and how God took them from death and passed them to life." 866-740-5673.
1: Amen. Amarapalo John just told you about a DVD. If you have a DVD player and you want to see something, we'll send it to you for free. It's about Amari Church. It's because of bottle baptism. Last year, we had a baptism in Popay, and 32 people got baptized. And if there's something nice that you want to see, give me a call and I'll send you this absolutely free.
0: Amen.
1: All I need is for you to call me and tell me where to send it. And Shimangastaman, that nothing. We don't want anything from you except to watch this DVD and let the Lord bless your hearts with it. Well, let's go into the word. Last week, Niklami, what about a passing from death unto life? We saw that the word passing, past, P-A-S-S-E-D, past, showed us to change place. And Jesus took our place on the cross, so we won't suffer in a dark, evil place called hell.
0: Amen.
1: Oh, Jesus, he went on the cross and he was crucified and his blood was shed and he was beaten and they pulled the beard off his face and they chastised him and they whipped him and they suffered him and they spit him in the face and they slapped him and they hit him and they cursed at him and they made him carry the cross from in the city to outside to the garbage dump and a place called Golgotha, and they put a cross there and they crucified him. in a most terrible place. Maybe you don't know that the place that they crucified Jesus in was like a city dump. It was an ugly, ugly, ugly area. I mean, it's not enough, guy Mudardeles, it's not enough, guy Pusadeles de Carafianza, it's not enough, guy Tunedes que Eculuna, it's not enough where they put him the crown and the nails, but they did it in the worst part of town. It was on the outside of the city, outside, far away, and it was evil, and it was ugly, and it was terrible. And he did that for us, so we won't suffer. He did that for us so we won't go into a place that's bad. Amar Paolo Gianni said something last week, and he mentioned it again tonight. The normal routine of a person's life is like this. A person is born, lives on this earth, and then comes the day that this person dies. Now, very hard to talk about debt. People don't like to talk about debt. I really don't like talking about debt.
2: Amen, Pastor.
1: You know, and there was a time that I was afraid of debt. There was a time where I was scared, John. I couldn't think of debt. I had this phobia, and it was ugly. I wouldn't want to pass by a funeral parlor, and I didn't want to see people dying, and nobody does till today. But you know what? I'm not as scared of it no more. I am living in Jesus, and now I don't have that fear anymore. And now it changed. We're looking at the word past to change place. Well, now it's changing. And I need to share this with you, Toronto. Pay attention to this. Like Johnny said, and we all know it's the normal, this is the normal way of life. A person, Yertinke Motav, is born on this earth,
2: lives life,
1: and then comes a process called debt. But in God, it's the opposite. In Jesus, in God, it's the opposite. We need spiritually to change from debt unto life.
2: Amen.
1: I'm making this because we're living. We're not living.
2: That's right.
1: We're not living. A person that doesn't have God in his life has no life. A person that doesn't know God is dead. What do you mean? Yeah, physically he's alive, but spiritually there's no life in him. There's no hope in that person. A person that doesn't know God, when it's time for them to die, they go into hell. But a person who knows God and receives Jesus goes into heaven. Now I want you to read the scripture. Last week we read this verse, Book of John, Verse 24, Book of John, the Gospel of John. If you have a Bible, if you don't have a Bible, call this number. We'll send you a Bible. It's a regular standard Bible. Go to any store, any bookstore, buy a Bible, and you'll find the scriptures that we read every week are in there. And the verse reads like this: Truly, truly, I say unto you, he that hears my word and believes on him that sent me has eternal life, and shall not come into judgment, but is passed from death unto life. I think someone told the next verse, and this is this week's verse. Truly, truly, verse 25. Truly, truly, I say unto you, the hour is coming, and now is. At a slow time, a velo chaso, a velo kudo minuto. When the dead shall hear the voice of the Son of God, and they that hear shall live. Now let me read that to you again, and now you'll understand what I'm talking about. Truly, truly, I say unto you that the hour is coming, and now is, when the dead shall hear the voice of the Son of God.
2: Hallelujah.
1: And they that hear shall live. Now how can a dead man hear? How can a dead man listen to the word of God? What is he talking about? Can a person that's dead, and I'm not trying to scare no one here, but a person that's dead in a coffin, you walk up to them, and in Romania especially, we do this. We used to do this. We used to go to the coffin and talk to them. But they remain dead.
0: We're pretty sure they heard us. We thought they heard us, but there was still no response.
1: There was no response.
0: There was no moving. There was no nothing.
1: Right.
0: It was...
1: And usually we would say, O Purano Divano, Kudok, when you get to heaven,
0: this
1: Penmega Paposka said hello or something like that. That was our nature. I mean, that's what we would do.
0: But here, Pastor.
1: But over here it says, when the dead shall hear the word of God.
0: There was a response.
1: There's a response that they will not remain dead, that something will happen. A change will take place.
0: Amen.
1: A change of place. A change will take place, and this person will become alive. They were spiritually dead. Gadgamo told, O Manuz Johnny has no life in him. He doesn't have the word in him, John. There's no understanding in him. There's no knowledge. There's no life in him. But when he hears the gospel, the true word of God, a miraculous change comes. A spiritual power comes into his life and changes him from deadness to life. Juvindilo Manus. Have you ever felt like inside you're just dead? Have you ever felt dormant inside in your heart? There's just nothing, and there could be the biggest party going around about you. You can be in the biggest wedding. Party. You can be dead center downtown. You can be shopping. You can be in the greatest mall. You can be wherever you're at, and inside you just feel dead. Disgusted, worried, worn out, confused. Well, that can be changed. You can have an answer to your questions. There can be help for your needs. When you hear the gospel and you accept Him and you believe on Jesus Christ as Lord and Savior, that deadness will be turned into life. And instead of having no hope, you'll have the true hope, the hope Jesus Christ. Instead of having no way, now you'll meet Jesus, and now you'll have the way, the truth, and the life.
0: Amen.
1: Instead of having no direction, now you'll receive direction for Chotrayo. Now you'll be heading into the kingdom of God.
0: Amen, Pastor.
1: When regular life is life and then comes death, well, with Jesus, we need to turn that around. And He takes us and He gives us eternal life. He takes us from death unto life.
0: Amen.
1: I want to go in the place where God is. Tonight you can do the same. Number 866. It's a toll free number. Write this down. Get a pencil. Get a pencil and write this down. I'll call a friend and tell them what you just heard. If there's anything you want to talk about, if there's something that you liked what you heard, call us. Maybe there's something you didn't like. Maybe there's something you didn't understand what I said. If you want to make sure what I said, maybe you didn't hear it right, call me. I'll be more than glad to talk to you.
0: Amen.
1: The number's 866-740-5673.
0: Pastor, I said something last week about Sarsaso Adam. He was alive, I could dab his ugh, and he became spiritually dead. And I think I owe it to the people to give a little clearer understanding on that. And the best way I could explain it is a word by Devleski. Right from the beginning in Genesis, Pastor, in Genesis chapter 2:7, Marek Sarpinelli Vorba, and the Lord God formed man of the dust of the ground, and breathed into his nostrils the breath of life, and man became a living soul. O manus o Adam saskardondo cheek, to dapio dil I purda anilesko nak, lesko nostrils, o habro le devlesko sastrayo, I dak I godo stato trayo. That person became alive. So Adam was alive. What happened that he died? On the same chapter, Matopian 2:17 and 18, 16 and 17. And the Lord God commanded man, saying, of every tree of the garden thou mayest freely eat, but of the tree of the knowledge of good and evil thou shalt not eat of it, for in that day thou eatest thereof thou shalt surely die. Godot says a story about the pabai, the apple, a fruta, sugori says,
3: Gaya tadere o beng, o Satan, de chanka kya pabai. Godot jes, gaya chala, and they disobeyed God. They died in that sense that you're saying that we pass from death to life.
1: Spiritually,
3: this is how man became dead, born dead, always to be dead until Jesus. And the John 20:21, pastor, after Jesus was resurrected from the dead by Marta Kanevustilo, Mariksumotope in John 20:21. And then said Jesus to them again, peace be unto you. As my Father had sent me, even so I send you. And when he had said this, listen to this, he breathed on them and said unto them, receive ye the Holy Ghost.
1: Amen.
3: Remember the first scripture I read, that God breathed in the nostrils of Adam?
1: That's right.
3: This is the same God that breathed in Adam. This is the same person that breathed on the disciples.
4: Amen.
3: At that time, the disciples became spiritually alive.
1: Right
3: then and there, they passed from spiritual death to spiritual life. They came to life right then and there. Mikte purdio Cristo, Jesus pesco haburo, pesco bret petumende. Allow Jesus to do that, and you will pass, mgapral, mgapea, mgafrenuda, from death to life. Amen?
1: Amen. We're gonna go to a song right now, and then we're gonna come back with some more scripture. Glory to God. 866-740-5673. 866-740-5673. God bless you, Toronto.

0: Praise the Lord. Pastor, you were saying, how can a dead man hear God's voice? And the Bible proves that this could happen. Kao Jesus sazik feno ay Lazarus bushelas. Ay Lazarus mulosas. And he was dead for 4 days. Lazarus was a believer in Jesus. So he already had spiritual life. But he died physically. And it just, ay velo Jesus ka graveside ay diksomo tada. It's a long story and we don't have enough time to get into it, but I'm just going to read very little of it. And when thus he had spoken, and Jesus cried out in a loud voice, said, Lazarus, come forth. And he that was dead came out.
1: Amen.
0: See, when God speaks to us, church, we come out of the grave. When God speaks to us spiritually, we come out of that spiritual debt, Johnny. When God speaks to us, even one day, Kaimerasa physically, and if we're born again, and if we was Christians, and if we believed in Jesus, and it just hit that will, it just came to the rapture. I would, Jesus hit it to build our own mouth. And we're gonna come out of those graves and we're gonna be alive again physically. Amen?
1: Amen.
2: Amen.
1: Amen.

0: 866-740-5673. 866-740-5673. If you want to receive Jesus in your life right now, pray with me this simple prayer. If you feel that you want this life and you want to receive this eternity, if you want to have your spirit come alive, now's your chance. Now's the time. You can pass right now from death unto life. Right now you can walk through the threshold of God. You can walk through the spiritual doorway from death unto life. You can walk from the spiritual doorway of darkness unto light. You say, well, I'm not in darkness. If you never received Jesus in your life, then yes, you are. Well, I'm not in debt. I'm not dead. I'm alive. I can speak. No, if you never received Jesus, then you don't have life. Now, if you want life, yeah, you're alive physically, not a problem. But spiritually, you need to come alive. Now, if you want to receive Jesus, pray with me this prayer. Lord Jesus, come into my life. Give me this life that we heard about tonight. I do not want to remain in this state. I want my life changed. I want eternal life. I want to live forever. And I want to be alive. Jesus, save me and give me life. Life eternal. I thank you. I accept you in Jesus' name. Amen. 866-740-5673.
1: Amen, Pastor. I had a scripture that I want to read. God condemned that we should pass from death to life. Apostle, how do we do this? What does the Bible tell us about this otherwise? And just to add to what the pastor is saying, Romans 6, verse 4. We were therefore buried with him through baptism into death, in order that just as Jesus was risen from the dead through the glory of the Father, we too may live a new life.
0: Amen.
1: Now, Toronto, the pastor has been praying since over a year for you. Amiri Kangarika Kanda, New Jersey, Hackensack. We've been praying for you since over a year now. Pala Yek Prama. Na pala Chalove. Na pala Kanchi. Numa Yek Prama. Te aven Skapime. Te aven Bolde ando Pai ando Swinto Ducho. In the name of the Father, the Son, and the Holy Spirit. That you would accept Jesus in your lives. But why? So we can get something out of it? Not a thing. But that you would have a new life in the kingdom of heaven. Yek Brahma Pushastuman, that if you prayed with the pastor Kakos in his prayer, that you would give us a call, and that you would tell us, and that we would pray with you, and that one day in the near future, we would come to Toronto and we would have a celebration with you. That we would come to Toronto and we would have a baptism and revival, and that the Holy Spirit would indwell within the people of Toronto. Toronto, we love yous, and we're always praying for yous, and we ask one thing, that yous call us, and that yous keep us in prayer. From Hackensack, New Jersey, I'm a pastor, O'Jerry. We pray for yous, and we pray that the Lord's peace is upon yous, and we love yous, Toronto, in Jesus' name, amen.
0: 866-740-5673. 866. Write it down. Give us a call. We're waiting for your phone call right now. It's almost 12:30. We're waiting for your phone call right now. I'm at the phone. 866-740-5673. God bless you, Toronto. I hope you enjoyed the program, and I hope that you passed from debt unto life. I pray that you passed debt and you entered into the kingdom, that you entered into life eternal with us in prayer. in worship, in praise. May the Lord bless your hearts. See you soon, Toronto. Don't forget, tune in next week. Same time, Sunday night, 12 o'clock. May the Lord bless you in Jesus' name. Asuneka chajirin, and may the Lord bless you. John, if you can please pray for the city of Toronto. John, would you sell?
2: Hallelujah, Mugodil Mugodad Nai. Sistu Kadela Balakoko Photo Toronto, Canada, Mugodil. We ask Dilla that you send your Holy Spirit, Mugodil, and touch the people's hearts and give them, Mugodil, life and pass them through death unto life. In Jesus' name, amen. God bless you, Toronto.

Overlooking the Atlantic from our studios here in Halifax, Nova Scotia, this is the People's Gospel Hour. I'm William Steeves, and it's a wonderful day to worship God. This month, we will hear an assortment of sermons from the Book of Jeremiah, preached by Pastor Perry F. Rockwood, who is now at home with the Lord. Let's pray. Dear Lord and Heavenly Father, we rejoice that you have given us a wonderful day of worshiping you. We trust you will tune our hearts for our understanding of your word and draw us closer to you by the proclamation of that word. We come to you in the name of our blessed Savior, Jesus Christ. Amen. We are blessed to have each of you tune in with us. Today's scripture reading passage will be Isaiah 25, 1 through 9.

Our letter today comes from British Columbia. It says, I would like to thank you for all the work you do. I listen to your program every morning and enjoy reading the Gospel Standard. Thank you for keeping to the Scripture. We rejoice that our preaching and literature ministries are a continual blessing to you. May you continue to grow in the grace of God. Our scripture reading for today is Isaiah 25, 1 through 9. O Lord, Thou art my God. I will exalt Thee. I will praise Thy name, for Thou hast done wonderful things. Thy counsels of old are faithfulness and truth. For Thou hast made of a city an heap, of a defensed city a ruin, a palace of strangers to be no city. It shall never be built. Therefore shall the strong people glorify Thee. The city of the terrible nations shall fear Thee. For Thou hast been a strength to the poor, a strength to the needy in his distress, a refuge from the storm, a shadow from the heat, when the blast of the terrible ones is as a storm against the wall. Thou shalt bring down the noise of strangers, as the heat in a dry place, even the heat with the shadow of a cloud. The branch of the terrible ones shall be brought low. And in this mountain shall the Lord of hosts make unto all people a feast of fat things, a feast of wines on the lees, of fat things full of marrow, of wines on the lees well refined. And he will destroy in this mountain the face of the covering cast over all people, and the veil that is spread over all nations. He will swallow up death in victory, and the Lord God will wipe away tears from off all faces, and the rebuke of his people shall he take away from off all the earth, for the Lord hath spoken it. And it shall be said in that day, Lo, this is our God. We have waited for him, and he will save us. This is the Lord. We have waited for him. We will be glad and rejoice in his salvation.

And now, it's time for a reading from our Sunday scrapbook. This month, we've been emphasizing the need for global missions. Today, I want to encourage you to pray for the nation of China. China is an ancient kingdom going back in some form to the time of Christ. Now, they have 1.4 billion people and are one of the most populated nations on the planet. However, only about 10% of these people claim to be Christians. Most Chinese people are atheists, and there is a large Buddhist population as well. One of the reasons we should pray for China is that the Chinese government has tried to co-opt Christianity. It has created a state church, and they say that this is the only legal form of Christianity. Obviously, faithful Christians have refused to allow the government to take over and change the doctrine of Christ, but this has led to increasing government crackdowns. In the past 10 to 15 years, circumstances have become increasingly difficult for faithful Christians in China. Won't you pray with me that the Lord would protect His people as they hold fast to His faithful word? As we consider our obligation to pray for saints in other parts of the world, let's be reminded by the scripture of what God's wonderful grace can do. 1 Corinthians 15:9. For I am the least of the apostles, that I'm not meet to be called an apostle, because I persecuted the church of God. But by the grace of God I am what I am, and His grace which was bestowed upon me was not in vain, but I labored more abundantly than they all, yet not I, but the grace of God which was with me. The Apostle Paul calls himself the least of the apostles. In another place, he names himself the chiefest of sinners. By God's grace, he was enabled to be one of the greatest evangelists, authors, and defenders of the early church. What a wonderful example of grace, of redemption, of the transformation that comes from the power of the gospel. Only by grace can such an enemy be transformed into such a servant of God and His righteousness. I rejoice that not only Paul, but every one of you, if you are saved, have experienced that same grace of God, which transforms and renews.

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I'm William Steves. Here at the People's Gospel Hour, we are privileged to see and hear many wonderful answers to prayer each day, both for us and for many of our listeners. But far more important than even the most wondrous of miracles is our spiritual state. We need to take care, you need to take care, that your hearts are right with God. 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I encourage you, as Christ encouraged the lame man, to go and sin no more. 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And our United States address is The People's Gospel Hour, Post Office Box 55862, Boston, Massachusetts 02205. And now, after ministry in music, the message from Pastor Perry F. Rockwood, who is at home with the Lord.

Shall we pray? Our Father in heaven, I thank thee today for each one listening in. I pray for those who are aged, those mourning the loss of loved ones, those who are not well, those who are lonely, those who are carrying heavy burdens today. Draw them to thyself, meet their need. I pray for those who are not saved. I pray today for those who are religious but lost. And I pray today that many will turn to the Savior. I pray now, Father, for our broadcast ministry, for this station, for the personnel, and pray today for the blessing of God. And I pray for all the needs of the work. In Jesus' name, amen. In our study of Jeremiah chapter 4, we shall notice that God required the Jewish people to make a complete change in their lives. It was not only the washing of their hands, nor the cleansing of their outward lives, but the washing of their hearts from wickedness. God demanded that they forsake their wicked actions and their evil thoughts. This same truth is set forth in James 4:8. Draw nigh to God, and he will draw nigh to you. Cleanse your hands, ye sinners, and purify your hearts, ye double-minded. The whole matter of being right with God and of walking in the light of his word rests upon obedience. It is not a matter of outward ordinances and sacraments. Yet multitudes cling to religious rites, for they can enter into ceremonies and ritualism and still enjoy the pleasures of sin for a season. The Christian faith deals with the heart. Jeremiah knew these people were circumcised. They had an outward form of religion, but they were still worshiping idols. They had no change of heart. Therefore, he said in verse 4, circumcise yourselves to the Lord, and take away the foreskins of your heart, ye men of Judah. Outward actions are not enough to satisfy the Lord. Salvation has to do with the heart and the soul of man. God says in verse 14, O Jerusalem, wash thine heart from wickedness, that thou mayest be saved. How long shall thy vain thoughts lodge within thee? How is it possible to wash our hearts? Surely not by our own efforts. Can the Ethiopian change his skin, or the leopard his spots? Jeremiah 13. If the outward cannot be altered, how can the heart be changed? No, salvation is by grace, for it is dependent upon the substitutionary blood-atoning work of our Savior. For by grace are ye saved through faith, and that not of yourselves. And that not of yourselves. It is the gift of God. The gift of God. Not of works, lest any man should boast. Ephesians 2, 8 and 9. Why is God so concerned about our hearts? For one thing, they are deceitful. The heart is deceitful above all things and desperately wicked. Who can know it? Jeremiah 17, 9. The sinner says in his heart, tomorrow I'll get saved. But tomorrow never comes, for when it does, it is today. Then he says again, tomorrow, and so continues his habit of lying before God. In James 4:17, God says, therefore, to him that knoweth to do good, and doeth it not, to him it is sin. Many of you know exactly what you ought to do, and yet do not do it, and your sin grows in the sight of God. Such thoughts as these are wicked, because they are working to harden and destroy your heart. They will enslave you and bring ruin to your soul. Let us make this hymn our prayer. Astonished and distressed, I turn mine eyes within, my heart with loads of guilt oppressed, the seat of every sin. What crowds of evil thoughts! What vile affections there! Envy and pride, deceit and guile, distrust and slavish fear. Almighty King of saints, these tyrant lusts subdue. Drive the old serpent from his seat,
and all my powers renew. This done, my cheerful voice shall loud hosannas raise, my soul shall glow with gratitude, my lips proclaim thy praise. The tender heart of Jeremiah was filled with sorrow at the heavy tidings he was called to announce. It was difficult for him to contemplate the impending destruction of the holy city. Verse 19, "My bowels, my bowels, I am pained at my very heart. My heart maketh a noise in me. I cannot hold my peace, because thou hast heard, O my soul, the sound of the trumpet, the alarm of war." Jeremiah pleaded with the men of Judah and Jerusalem to repent of sin and return to God. Verse 3, "Break up your fallow ground and sow not among thorns." The fallow ground of our day must also be broken up. We are a nation in danger. Babylon fell because of sin. Sin caught up with Alexander the Great, and his empire quickly crumbled. The Roman Empire fell from inward corruption and sin. Our greatness as a nation does not depend on nuclear bombs, but on our righteous standards before a holy God. There is inward corruption all over this nation, and nobody seems concerned about it. The need is to deal with inward sin and not to swallow reformation pills. Verses 6-8. "Set up the standard toward Zion. Retire, stay not, for I will bring evil from the north, and a great destruction. The lion is come up from his thicket, and the destroyer of the Gentiles is on his way. He is gone forth from his place to make thy land desolate, and thy city shall be laid waste without an inhabitant. For this gird you with sackcloth, lament and howl, for the fierce anger of the Lord is not turned back from us." Judah had seen the 10 tribes of the north go into captivity. Now Jeremiah is warning the people that unless they repent, a new northern power will be raised up by God to destroy them. It is a very serious matter to reject God, whether as an individual or as a nation. When the people of Jeremiah's day refused to turn unto God, God rejected them. When our Lord came into this world and offered himself as king to Israel, they rejected him, and he in turn rejected them. We read in Matthew 23:38, "Behold, your house is left unto you desolate." It is time for our people to wake up and see exactly what is taking place today. I know this preaching of the word is not popular, neither was it popular in Jeremiah's day. The principles of the Bible, which were once revered as the very bedrock of our nation, have now been isolated by secular humanists and considered something to be tolerated. Since I started preaching years ago, I have seen the Bible expelled from our entire educational system and replaced with atheism, evolution, and socialism. Humanistic educators want nothing to do with God. Our present generation has, in its godless reign of immorality, succeeded in perpetrating the most heinous sin of all time, that of killing our own unborn babies. To the secular humanists, the right of a mother to have full say over her body takes precedent over the right of the unborn child to be protected at all costs. This is contrary to the word of Almighty God. I assure you that just as in Jeremiah's time, God's judgment will come upon this nation. We are living in an evil age. Secularists are welcoming homosexuals into the mainstream of society and into the church pulpits of the nation. The Bible standard of sexual purity is no longer binding on the population. The Bible stand against homosexuality, and the judgment of God upon it is no longer tolerated. Notice Jeremiah 4:22. "For my people is foolish. They have not known me. They are sottish children, and they have none understanding. They are wise to do evil, but to do good they have no knowledge."
a people who pretend to know God, who pretend to be Christians, who pretend to be followers of Jesus Christ, are a foolish people. We claim to be a very clever nation, and we are in everything but righteousness. We do not know God, nor do we follow in His ways. The people of Jeremiah's day were wise to do evil, but to do good they had no knowledge. It is the same with our nation today. Who in the world is more foolish or more ignorant than an atheist who denies the existence of God? What can be more foolish than being wise in the pleasures of sin that lead to judgment and hell? What can be more foolish than to have no knowledge of what God says in the Bible regarding what is right and pleasing to Him? Not many years ago, wise men said, "This is God's word, and I dare not go against it." Today, they not only throw it aside, but they reject its authority on every hand. What are the results of this foolishness in the land? There has been a lowering of our entire national life. We have crooked politics and a betrayal of trust. We have immorality in the church as well as in the world. We have divorces and lawlessness on every hand. At one time, a railroad ran from Cripple Creek to Colorado Springs. It was 40 miles, and it had a drop of 4,000 feet. Derailing switches were placed all along the way. If a single car got loose and started down the tracks, it might destroy a whole train of cars. So when a car did get loose, the trainman would wire ahead, and a switchman would throw the derailed switch, and the runaway car would be thrown off the track. The history of the world contains many accounts of derailing switches. When nations forget God and refuse to acknowledge Him, He derails them into oblivion. Our nation will stand.

0: in this series, Studies in Jeremiah, number 1. I know they'll be a great blessing to you, and I just trust that the Lord will bless the message today and encourage you along the way. This broadcast is sponsored by the People's Gospel Hour, Box 1660, Halifax, Nova Scotia, Canada, B3J3A1. Our United States address, the People's Gospel Hour, Box 55862, Boston, Massachusetts, 02205. This is Miracle Month for our program. I do not believe the Lord's work should be neglected in the summer. I believe we can reach just as many this month with the gospel message as any other month. It would be a blessing to hear from you this week. Now, until the same time next week, the Lord willing, Pastor Perry F. Rockwood, may the Lord bless you and make you a blessing.
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